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1: dude, I got some banana bread at work today, dude. Hell yeah. My mom told me if I wait for things, like, good things will happen to me, dude. And I waited for some things and I got some banana bread at work today, dude. Hell yeah. But there's a lot of bad things in this world, dude. Like skunks, dude. Hell no. Scratching your eye, but it's still itchy, dude. Hell no. Like getting paid, not allowed.

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With Dayseeker, Devil Wears Prada, and Dark Divine on November 4th. Want to go for free? Of course you do. So listen closely for the official Rock 106.1 White Noise Alert. It's different from the brown noise alert that we play after your

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0: WFXH. Yeah. Hilton Head, Savannah. If it's too loud, you're in the wrong place. Well, what are you doing here? We are Rock 106.1.

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0: Full Metal Jackie, Scott Ian from Anthrax on the show with us. And right out of the gate, we've got a high energy rocker. And I love the title. You touched on this earlier. It's for the kids. Kind of a nostalgic title, but fitting. Where did the song come from? And can you speak to why it's the perfect introduction to kick off this album?
1: You know, back in the 80s, it was just this expression, almost like it was almost like it became a cliche and then a joke, because, you know, you'd always say, well, do it for the kids, do it for the kids. And then that almost became like a thing, like, all right, enough already. Do it for the kids. We're going to do it for ourselves first. And when I was saying when we would, and not just us, this is like all the bands from our peers back then in the 80s, it just became this joke, like, oh, we're doing it for the kids. You know, meaning our fans, and not literally children. Although maybe some of our fans were children at the time, age-wise. But yeah, there's a big part of that in the song about wanting to do things your own way and really doing things for yourself first. Because if I love it, that's all I care about, really. And if I love it, I feel like people that are going to get to hear or see whatever it is, most of them will hopefully feel the same way. So there's some of that in that song. And then there's also certainly just the idea of, you know, the world. And look, this isn't a political record. Although politics are in the record, this isn't like some anti-government, anti-Trump rant of an album, because to me that would be the most boring thing I could do for me. Like I said, if I got to do it for myself, if I'm bored, well, everyone else is going to feel that. But there are things, of course, that make me angry, and one of them specifically is the lack of empathy and the lack of really any type of forward movement for the kids of this country. You know, to quote The Onion, which is one of my favorite newspapers, we live in the only country in the world where mass shootings happen over and over and over and over and over again, and seemingly nothing can be done about it. And that kind of sarcastic way of looking at things is very much up my alley. And that's also what I'm saying in this song. It's like, hey, everybody seemingly pretends to love children, but only some people put their money where their mouth is. And that's also a big idea that runs through this song.
0: It's Full Metal Jackie, Scott Ian hanging out with us tonight. Jamie Josta of Hatebreed checks in for Josta's weekly pick from the pit after this. Coming up as well, Pantera, Castle Rat, and a whole lot more. Stay close.
2: 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With Dayseeker, Devil Wears Prada, and Dark Divine on November 4th. 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The White Noise Alert to see Motionless in White this November is coming soon on Savannah's Rock Station. 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
0: Full Metal Jackie, Scott Ian of Anthrax is on the show with us this week. And I've seen some other discussions leading up to the album, you praising the amount of quality riffs on this record. Yeah. Do you have a favorite off this record? And where would it rank among your favorites from the Anthrax catalog?
1: Wow. A favorite. There's the intro riff to the song Target on My Back, and we just spell it T-O-M-B, tomb. The intro to that song, which just, it's like this super simple grinding two-note thing. I just lose my mind when I hear that. It's just so f-ing heavy. I love it. I wish it could follow me around like my theme music as I'm walking around the city.
0: You should.
1: Or like, you know, like a 70s cop show. It's like my entry music. Just like, it's so crushingly heavy. There's so many moments like that. The breakdown riff, and it's for the kids. That riff too, it's like what I like to call, it's ignorant. The riff is so ignorant. It's so caveman. It's so dumb. And I mean that in the best of ways, because it's just, it's just a hammer beating you over the head. Like, it's so heavy and so hard, and for me, I come from that world, you know, of like, I just love those really, really simple, unbelievable. I mean, look, I love Tony Iommi, I love Black Sabbath, and he's the master of that. The think of the breakdown, the middle section of Sabbath, Bloody Sabbath, you know, and then you understand what I'm talking about. That style of thing, and when I hear us doing things like that, but, you know, with like my guitar tone and Charlie's drumming and Frankie's bass and so on and so on. That's my favorite, is when it's just crushingly heavy. I guess those two would be the two that come to mind.
0: Scott Ian with us. It's Full Metal Jackie. Josta's weekly pick from the pit coming up next. But first, Turnstile.

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1: It's Full Metal Jackie. Scott Ian hanging out with us tonight. Still to come this hour, the Death Clock Brutal pick of the week. And up next, Black Sabbath and COC. Keep it right here.
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15: 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That happened to me once backstage, and it hurt a lot.

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2: Full Metal Jackie, Scotty in from Anthrax is my guest on the show. We've been talking about Cursum Perficio. The band's new record is coming out September 18th. And Scott, earlier you were talking about Black Sabbath. And obviously, we're going to be coming up on a year since the Back to the Beginning show, which you guys played, as well as almost a year or two when we lost Ozzy. Tell us your favorite Ozzy memory.
3: Oh, man. The first thing that popped in my head was when we were out on tour with him in 88, and we were going to film a video for Antisocial on that tour. And so we were capturing lots of live footage and audiences from the tour and whatnot. And then someone had the idea, what if on one of the shows we had someone in the Not Man head running around out in the audience and we'll get footage of that? And then what if we asked Ozzy if he would wear the Not Man head and then take it off like the reveal at the end of the video, like everybody knows, and it's Ozzy taking the head off like he's been that dude all along, and that's him out there running around in the crowds every night. And the fact that he said yes, we're a bunch of kids. I'm 24 years old on tour with like one of my all-time heroes, and we ask him, would you be the Not Man in our video? Like, just expecting, like, get the f*** out of my, what? Like, and the fact that we were able to just ask him, it wasn't like, because he had said to us on that tour at one point, first couple of shows, he comes into the dressing room and he tells us, anything you guys want, anything you guys need, you come to me. Don't worry about management or crew people. Just come directly to me and I'll make sure it happens. So we just asked Ozzy if he would be the Not Man. And then I'm sure our manager spoke to Sharon as well.
2: Right.
3: But we did say to him, hey, would you put the thing on and take it off and all that? And he did it. So, that's the one that I guess right off the bat just sticks out for me, because,
2: awesome.
3: Not only was he cool enough to share his stage with us, but then he was like, yeah, I'll be in your video too. Like, what more could you ask for?
2: That is amazing. It's Full Metal Jackie. We've got more with Scott Ian right after this.
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1: 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All right, now what are you waiting for? 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
8: WFXH, yeah. 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If it's too loud,
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It's the weekend, so let's trigger some long dormant memory cells in the back of your brain with another relapse. Take it slow, because the memories this brings back might be the ones you're trying to forget, you know?

0: 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The L.A. Lloyd Rock 30 begins now.
1: Hey, it is L.A. Lloyd, the first weekend of June, and boy, are we excited to welcome our guest co-host today. Remember a band known as Framing Hanley? It's been 11 years since we last had their vocalist Nixon co-host the Rock 30, but the band is back, a new lineup, and a new song called The Reckoning, and a new album coming out later on this year. We're going to get behind it all today as we count down the top 30 new rock tracks all over North America with Nixon from Framing Hanley. We begin number 30, James and the Cold Gun. Here's Guessing Games on the Rock 30.

James and the Cold Gun debuted at 30 last week with Guessing Games, exactly where we find him this week. So it's been kind of a wonky week. Some things up, some things down, like Black Veil Brides right here at 28 last week, but back to 29 with Vindicate. But they still got a long run to go, so don't worry about this one.

0: Drown. Black Veil Brides doing Vindicate, coming in at 29 on the Rock 30. 11 years since we last had Nixon from Framing Hanley co-host the Rock 30. It was back in February of 2015. A lot has changed since then, not just for the band, but the music industry in general, man. So welcome back, Nixon. Great to have you on the Rock 30.
1: Yeah, man. I went from being, the fresh-faced kiddo in this industry to being one of the older vets now, I guess. So, as always, thanks for y'all's support over the years, and it's good to be back.
0: Now, when Framing Hanley first came out in 2007, everything was moving fast then, you know, like albums, radio, touring, pretty much the whole machine felt different. Here we are 20 years later. What means the most to you about the band still being here and, you know, still connecting with the fans?
1: I think, you know, taking the break that I took from music for a couple of years back in 2015, which was, you know, all intents and purposes, was we were done. You know, we were walking away.
0: Mm-hmm.
1: And I think just kind of not being submersed in the business side of things anymore when it comes to music and what my passion had been for my entire life.
0: Right.
1: To get back to it, it helped me get back and gravitate back to music for the right reasons again, if you will. You know, and I just fell in love with creating and writing all over again. I needed that again in my life. And, you know, we're very fortunate that we have, you know, people like yourselves and people like, you know, our fans that give a damn enough to, you know, this many years later, to still be checking out what we're doing.
0: And that's exactly why we have you on the show today. We're going to be playing that new song from Framing Hanley called The Reckoning later on today and talk about their new album later this year as well. Now we bring on Poppy again. Weird Drop, 27 to 28. Time will tell on The Rock 30. It's Nick.

Poppy was at 27 where she debuted last week with Time Will Tell dropping down to 28. But look, a lot of these songs at the bottom, they're just getting warmed up. So I think they'll all have a great run here on the countdown. Volbeat sure did, as they made it all the way to number one with Demonic Depression. This week, though, we find them at 27 on the Rock 30.

0: Demonic Depression from Volbeat at 27 on the Rock 30, L.A. Lloyd. And we welcome back. It's been a while. Nixon from Framing Hanley. New music that you'll get to hear later on. And more conversation as well coming right up.
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0: L.A. Lloyd here, and you may have noticed if you follow us on our social media or check out the website at laloyd.com. Logan and I have really upped the game in our videos. We're getting behind the scenes so you can see exactly what these artists are saying in our reels. So we highly encourage you to follow us on all the social media and interact with us. Share those videos because we're bringing the artists that you've asked us to, just like last week with Evanescence. We had thousands and thousands of views on the reels we had with her, and what an amazing interview it was with Amy. More of that to come. More surprises next week, too, and we'll tell you about that shortly. Right back to the countdown we go. Number 26, Bill Murray, featuring A Day to Remember and Always Let You Down.

0: The artist known as Bill Murray and A Day to Remember helping out number 26 with Always Let You Down. I am L.A. Lloyd. We've got Framing Hanley's vocalist Nixon hanging out with us. And it is hard to believe it's been 11 years since the last time we had you co-host The Rock 30. With that said, what's something about Framing Hanley today that you honestly don't think the band had quite figured out yet back in 2015?
1: Yeah, I think for the longest time, man, it was like this rat race that I felt like that we were trapped in, where it's, you know, the suits, if you will,
0: yeah,
1: telling you what they need.

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1: Feeling. I know that, you know, when I pick up a guitar, I don't have any set expectation for what the song has to be, or there is no certain width to how broad my brush stroke can be, you know, when I'm painting on the canvas. So it's to have no rules. It's a very liberating feeling, and it made me fall in love with music all over again.
2: I can definitely hear it in your song, The Reckoning, which we will premiere from Framing Hanley a little bit later on. Right now, we bring on Billy Morrison and Sully Erna and Nuno Bettencourt all together on this one at 25. Here's Becoming on The Rock 30.

0: Yeah, a little strange week. A lot of stuff dropping here as we get started today, like President right there, Destroy Me, 23-24. What's not dropping is the excitement of having Framing Hanley's vocalist Nixon co-host The Rock 30, 11 years since we last had him on the show, and we'll continue our conversation with him right after this.
1: From the people who brought you It's the Dog Park comes...

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8: 11 years since Framing Hanley Laska hosted the Rock 30. We're hanging with Nixon, their vocalist, and now you've racked up millions of streams worldwide. But back when the band started about 20 years ago, success was measured completely differently. So does seeing these numbers today feel rewarding, or do you have a way to kind of measure that success regarding consumer consumption?
9: No. If you can figure that out, let me know, though. That'd be nice. Right. You know, because we'll throw something up one day on social media and it'll barely get any traction. And then the same song, just a different visual with it the next day. And it goes gangbusters. So I could go on a long diatribe about like how disgusting social media has really made the music industry. You know, it started off as such a great tool for bands. You know, we were a MySpace cover page band back
8: right,
9: in the day.
8: Right.
9: It's really what helped us explode, was like we were one of the bands on the front page of MySpace. But now it's like you have these companies that, you know, I saw an interview with Matt Rife, the comedian, not the biggest Matt Rife fan, but he was talking about how on TikTok, you know, when he first started popping off, like really started to pop off, he would post something and then within, you know, minutes, he'd have millions of impressions for the clip that he put up. And then he noticed it started gradually going down and down and down to like where a year or two later, like he would post something, he'd have no traction. He reached out to his rep at TikTok and they were like, oh yeah, we're just not pushing stand-up comedy anymore. So it's like you have these apps, which, I mean, it's hard to get pissed at them because at the end of the day, they're a business, right?
8: Right.
9: They've built their platform across any medium. Creators is what these platforms have really... It hinges upon that. And then at any time they can just choose, you know, what door to lock.
8: Wow.
9: It's disgusting. I complain all the time about how, like, you know, we've only got like 400,000, I think, likes on Facebook. But, you know, what does that say? That means that at one point, 400,000 people liked our band enough to go click the like button.
8: Yeah.
9: Because they wanted to see more stuff about Framing Hanley in their feed. Right. I don't even do that with my favorite bands. I'm bad about going and doing that. So 400,000 people do that. That's a big number.
8: Yeah.
9: To make that decision. And then when I post something, I can't even reach 3,000 of those
8: right.
9: people if I'm lucky.
8: Yeah.
9: Unless you put money behind it. And then you put money behind it. And guess what? Then Meta's like, oh, they're going to pay for this. So we're going to make them keep paying.
8: Right. Reach.
9: It's disgusting. I think we're due for the next big app. You know, wouldn't it be something else if all of a sudden an app came out that you only saw the stuff that you actually wanted to see? Isn't
8: right.
9: that just rocket science right there? Right. There's not an app anymore that does that. All of them are like, your entire feed is basically just suggested. you know, because you liked something else.
8: It's always changing, right? Trying to figure it out. But hey, we're putting out the reels. We're doing what we can. And we hope you'll be a part of the ride with me and Logan here on The Rock 30. Right now, we bring on Sublime for you as they drop out of the top 20, 19 to 23, until the sun explodes on The Rock 30.

0: Seven Dust Unbreakable 22 on The Rock 30. So many places you can see that interview in its entirety by listening to the podcast. 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
16: 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Lloyd's Rock 30.
17: His name is Nixon. He's the vocalist of Framing Hanley. And something that I found out about you, your yearning for music was kind of brought back to life because of the love you have for the artist Jason Isbell. So I'll let you pick it up from there and tell me how that fire was ignited again for you as a musician.
18: I think he's the greatest storyteller in music, perhaps ever. Certainly he's someone when I can throw on any album from that guy and just like take a journey from song to song. And yeah, I mean, you say you're not sure if that's an influence. Absolutely it's an influence, and that I credit him specifically for being, you know, who really made me fall in love with music all over again. Just the journey that a song can take the listener on. And you know, I don't think that I have any responsibility, if you will, to our fans or to anyone
10: when it comes to writing. If anything, I have a responsibility to myself, and that's to be true. And
18: Jason approaches, and this is just from the way I see things as a fan, he approaches this with some really, and maybe it just comes naturally, but just the ability to truly take his listener on this ride, you know, from, you know, story to story. Like his song Elephant is really what drew me in and made me such a huge fan of his. I think that's one of the greatest songs ever written. I think that was lost in me for a while, is like I was focused more on what the song could be or should be or should become or could become, you know, in terms of all the streams or the number of plays we'd get on radio. And and a lot of time I was probably cutting the song off of it at its knees, you know, just focused on that instead. So yeah, I think for anyone not familiar with Jason Isbell, shame on you. You know, he had some time in a band called Drive By Truckers, and he was a kid writing the damn like craziest songs back then.
19: Yeah.
18: If you know, anyone that's listening to this that might not be familiar, if you've heard Morgan Wallen do Cover Me Up, that's a Jason Isbell song that Morgan Wallen covered. But yeah, I think that guy is just masterful at what he does, and I'll always be a fan. And incredible live as well.
19: Indeed he is. And what a great influence he is on you and your music. That is awesome. How about Tim Montana right now as he drops out of the top 20, 18 to 21, with Break Me Down.

Break Me Down, that is Tim Montana coming in at 21 on The Rock 30. Next hour, we're going to premiere a brand new song from Framing Hanley from their forthcoming album. Tell you a little bit more about that album as well with Nixon, who's co-hosting today. Fozzie is your L.A. Lloyd pick of the week, and it seems that they're just going to start putting out singles, so don't look for an album anytime soon. So we'll get this one on for you as your L.A. Lloyd pick of the week. I Know Evil from Fozzie on The Rock 30.

I wasn't really sure how that song was going to play out, but finally moving into the top 20, Keanu Reeves and Dogstar there, 22-20 with All In Now. Hey, it's been over 11 years since our co-host Framing Hanley was last on the Rock 30, but they got new music we're going to be playing for you today. Nick's and their vocalist hanging out with us and helping us count them down. We'll continue now and bring on 19 for you. Up from 20, Born to Kill. Here's Social D on the Rock 30.

0: Born to Kill, Social Distortion, moving up 20 to 19 on the Rock 30. It is L.A. Lloyd. His name is Nixon, vocalist of Framing Hanley. And, of course, you've been a part of the Nashville rock scene for years now. And this is the city that it seems like everyone just recently discovered, and everyone seems to be moving there now. So what is it about Nashville today that still creates this amazing creative environment for you and Framing Hanley?
1: I'm very privileged to have come from this city for this, you know, it's, you know, obviously in the beginning of our career, a common question that I don't really get anymore, and it's because people understand that it's not just a country music city anymore.
0: Right.
1: And they used to always be, what's it like being a rock band, a country music town? It's like, well, we're not, you know, and, right when we were coming up, you had Paramore coming up. You had Kings of Leon had just broken out. Red, there were all these rock bands, Safety Suit, all these rock bands kind of exploding out of Nashville at once. And now, yeah, like to your point, now you've got rock bands relocating to Nashville. There's a ton of great writers in town. So just the networking opportunities when it comes to that is great as well. But yeah, Nashville's a special city. I'm a unicorn. I was born and raised.
0: Oh, okay.
1: Right outside of Nashville.
0: Nice.
1: There's not a lot of me left in this town. but I couldn't wait to get out of Nashville when I was growing up. And then, you know, I saw the rest of the country and I realized really how lucky I was to call Nashville home.
0: No, I learned something new every day. I did not realize you are a Nashville native. That is very uncommon for musicians. But hey, man, good on you. We're hanging out with Framing Hanley and Nixon, and we'll be playing some music from them later on. Now, are you ready for Autumn King's Gone, Gone, Gone at number 18 on the Rock 30?

I have to say one of my favorite co-hosts I've had on the show this year is Jake Diab from Autumn Kings, when we got to hang out together backstage in Austin when they did a performance there recently, and so happy that their song is continuing to do quite well on the Rock 30 at number 18 with Gone, Gone, Gone. Boy, the excitement about breaking Benjamin back on the Rock 30. It's been a long time, and looks like they're going straight to number one with this one, already moving up 26 to 17, Something Wicked.

0: Yeah, big one from Breaking Benjamin, 26-17. How about that? It's called Something Wicked. Framing Hanley is with us today. They've got a new album coming out later on this year. We will be premiering their new single for you called The Reckoning next hour, but we're going to go even a little bit deeper, tell you about a song that you can expect on that album later on this year, and you know what? We're going to play it for you, too.
1: 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Really smart. Unfortunately, I didn't check if I took the gas hose out of my car's tank. 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
13: 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Lloyd's Rock 30, where rock royalty speaks.
0: 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What a great song right here from Eva Under Fire, featuring Maria Brink from In This Moment at 16. This is Villain on the Rock 30.

They're villainous. Eva Under Fire. That is the title track to their new album. Little Help from Maria Brink from In This Moment on that one. And it comes in at 16 on the Rock 30. We've got Framing Hanley here talking with Nixon, their vocalist. And one thing that's really interesting.

0: You know, Jacoby is saying Papa Roach ain't going nowhere. We're still in it. Hanging in there at 15, former number one, Wake Up Calling. And when we return, big request for Atreyu. Plus, we're going to talk more to Nixon from Framing Hanley about who has been the biggest influence in his life in the past few years. Coming up next.
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10: 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Lloyd.
11: Well, you just heard a new song from our guest, Framing Hanley, that will be on their album coming out later on this year. We've got Nixon, the vocalist from Framing Hanley, and this new material also brought in Richie from the band Fire from the Gods into the creative process working with you. So what did Richie bring out of Framing Hanley that might have surprised you on this recording?
12: Oh, I think in a lot of ways, just he's a beacon of positivity at all times. Just truly a ray of sunshine. I needed that at a lot, you know, over the last few years. I went through some stuff in my life where, don't let Dana White from the UFC hear this, but my mental health wasn't great. I know he thinks men shouldn't talk about their mental health not being great. Richie was a big part of, I think, pulling me out of that, you know, not just by being a friend, but also by reminding me of the gift of gab and, you know, that I, you know, sometimes dealing with what I'm going through music is the best way to deal with that, and the only way to deal with that, maybe, you know. Also, just to work with someone that on the same wavelength is huge, you know. I've had that with a couple band members over the years, and like the band members now in Framing Hanley for sure, but from a songwriting and producer standpoint, you know, I wrote a lot of these songs just Richie and I. A lot of this is just, you know, the album is just Richie and I. So to have someone from outside the camp come in and see the vision that I have and to help me take it in that direction was so vital to creating an album that not only is true and honest, but just a ripper of an album as well. Like, and I just have fun being around that dude. He's also the only guy that I've ever met in on this planet that likes coffee more than me. So, you know, anytime, in any city, because, you know, he came on the road and played guitar with us as well last year. And like anytime we would get into the city, we're like, yo, let's find a local coffee spot.
11: Right.
12: That's let's good. Go. So he's starting to get his flowers a little bit. And like he's known, I think, a lot as a for his mix work that he does in the industry. But like, dude is just such a good producer. And like, I can tell you, like, I have no aspirations to do music anymore in the future without Richie being involved.
11: Wow, that is a big statement, man. What an influence from Richie there, from Fire from the Gods. All right, back to the Rock 30. We promised you the big request from Atreyu, and here it is, All for You at number 14. I did it!

0: Somebody's got number one written all over him. Check out that jump for Five Finger Death Punch, 29-13 in Eye of the Storm. Yeah. wow, definitely the jump of the week on the Rock 30 this week for sure.
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18: 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It's the Rock 30 with L.A. Lloyd. 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Lloyd.
8: 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Talking with Nixon from Framing Hanley. And one thing you guys have never been afraid to do is balance that melody with heaviness. So do you feel like you got a little more freedom creatively now than you did earlier in your career?
19: Yeah, I don't think that I approach songwriting with like, it's got to be this or it's got to be that anymore. Mm-hmm. And I think this album is a very good depiction of that statement, really, is we've got, you know, your influences like Jason Isbell, like we were just discussing, rather. And then I love Childish Gambino. Donald Glover, I think, is one of the most creative people on this planet. Anything that dude does, you know, whether it be music or films, like, remarkable. Our favorite bands, like Glassjaw growing up. Yeah. So it's like, one thing about me is I've always had an knack for melody. So, you know, even the heaviest song, I'm going to try to just naturally, I think I'm going to have some, sneak some melody in there. It's going to get stuck in your head. Yeah. So, but, you know, there's songs like The Reckoning, which is the heaviest song that we've ever released. And then we have songs like Sweet Tooth on this album, which is more of like a Depeche Mode, like goth 80s pop type track as well. So, again, I think I keep coming back to this analogy, but just to approach a canvas and not have any set parameters as far as what type of brushstroke or what direction your brushstroke or how wide the brushstroke has to be just makes it so much more fun when creating.
8: Yeah, not only does it sound fun, it sounds very rewarding, and I can't wait to debut the new song from Framing Hanley called The Reckoning, and we'll get to that next hour. Now we bring on Dayseeker. Hey, they made it to number one with this one. However, dropping 7 to 12, Crawl Back to My Coffin.

Dayseeker on the Rock 30, number 12, with Crawl Back to My Coffin. Next hour, our guest co-host, we're going to debut their brand new song for you called The Reckoning from Framing Hanley. No movement for The Warning. I'm hoping they're going to get into the top 10 next week. At number 11, here's Kerosene on the Rock 30.

0: Zach Lyle feeling proud that Black Label Society makes it into the top 10 with Broken and Blind moving up 13 to 10. We have Nixon from Framing Hanley co-hosting The Rock 30 today. It's been 11 years since he was last on the show, so we got a lot of catching up still to do. And we're going to premiere their new single called The Reckoning coming up in just a few minutes. Now, number 9, up from 12, Beartooth and Free on The Rock 30.
1: Got the world in my hands, never felt so alone.

0: That is Beartooth. Caleb Shomo broke the internet a few weeks ago when he came out as being gay after a 14-year marriage, and wow, that was big news. There they are. Maybe we know now why the song is called Free, moving up 12 to 9. L.A. Lloyd counting him down with Nixon today from Framing Hanley, and you guys have been through different chapters and, of course, even different lineups of the band over the years. So what does this current version of the band give you creatively that makes us feel like this is the right group to keep moving forward with?
1: So Stoy was playing bass for us, and when Ryan stepped away from guitar, he naturally just moved over to guitar, and like, that guy's the one of the funniest people I've ever met in my life. So I just love having, you know, we talk about a beacon of sunshine. Like, that guy's also, I could use that to describe Stoy as well. Just naturally made sense to keep him involved. Matt, I have known for many years in the Nashville music scene. Always admired him as a drummer. Always thought he was just such a badass drummer. So to have him also be a part of this was a huge get. And then Nick and I go way back. I always admired him as an artist. We had a lot, especially for two dudes in rock bands in Nashville, our similarities that we had in terms of what we were fans of in music, it was pretty wild to meet somebody else that was in a rock band that loved the kind of stuff that we love. Just, you know, Bjork, like, you know, group pop music. And so he came out as a guitar tech and tour manager for us for many years to come back years later, chat with him and be like, hey, why don't you just join Framing Hanley? Why don't we do this music that we've been working on for years? There are no rules, you know. Why don't we approach these as Framing Hanley? And a lot of these songs, there are a few on here that were ideas that we've had for years kicking around, and we revisit as a rock band and kind of look at it through a different lens years later as people, you know, different people than what we were when we originally started these sculptures. I love Nick. He's my brother from another mother. And I'm very fortunate to not just call these guys bandmates, but to truly call them friends.
0: Yeah, I get that. And as LJ from Seven Dust said a couple of weeks ago, the band isn't just a band. It's like a brotherhood, man. And I totally get where you're coming from. How about From Ashes to New for you right now? They were at number 3 last week, down to 8. Drag Me on the Rock 30. Drag Me.

It was very cool seeing From Ashes to New get their first number one song ever on the Rock 30 with that one, Drag Me, this week at number 8. 3 Days Grace looks like they're on the way to getting another number one as well as they move up 9 to 7. Don't Want to Go Home Tonight on the Rock 30.

Broken Mirror. Architects Broken Mirror moves up 8 to 6 on the Rock 30. It's L.A. Lloyd. 11 years since we last had our guest co-host Framing Hanley on the show. We're hanging out with

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3: I think with this album that, you know, is finally finished of ours, that that we've done probably the most complete album that we've ever done, you know, from start to finish. There's, you know, the storytelling in the album. I think musically, you know, the journey, the sounds, the different influences of this album. It's the truest form of Framing Hanley that I think that we've ever presented. And I couldn't be happier.
4: I can tell. I can see it on your face, man. So here we are. We're about to play your new single called The Reckoning. I mean, that title alone feels intense, confrontational, and maybe even personal.
3: It felt like, you know, a good time to remind people that we are a rock band and just remind people who we are and that, like, hey, we're still here. I think that this is, again, like I kind of made a comment about earlier, but this sounds like Framing Hanley should sound in 2026 to me. Like this, you know, it's still you can very much still tell it's Framing Hanley, but a little more oomph to it, maybe.
4: Melodic and heavy the way we like it. It is the new one from Framing Hanley, The Reckoning, on The Rock 30.

0: Ice Nine Kills breaks the top five, featuring McKenna Grace. Twisting the Knife moves up 6 to 5. We got 4 songs remaining. One of those belongs to the guest we had on the Rock 30 last week. Of course, that was Amy Lee of Evanescence. Plus, more great conversation with our good friend Nixon from Framing Henley, co-hosting today.
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8: No fluff. Just fresh rock and famous faces. That's the L.A. Lloyd way.
9: We've talked a lot to Nixon from Framing Hanley today about their new music and how they're writing it for themselves. But look, you know what? When a band has history behind it, your fans naturally are going to attach themselves to a certain sound or even a period of time. With that said, do you feel pressure to give people what they expect sometime or just, you know, the excitement from challenging those expectations a little?
10: Yeah, I don't. You know, I think that there are songs, and I've let people hear this album that, like, I've become friends with over the years, that initially it started as just they were a really big FH fan.
9: Mm-hmm.
10: And then over time, we've become actual, like, friends, you know? Those are always my favorite people to bounce, like, you know, some of the new stuff off of, just right. To see their... And I've gotten pretty universally across the board, like, this sounds like Framing Hanley, but it sounds like Framing Hanley should sound in 2026. And there was no... It's got to sound like Sleep Token. It's got to sound like Bad Omens. There was none of that when we were putting it together. But I think this album, there are songs where it sounds like, oh, you could hear this band on tour with those bands. There are also some very, I think, different sounds from us on this album as well. So, you know, we joked around about throwing a country song or two on here just for fun. But yeah, man, I don't have to do anything, you know, at this point. It's like I'm releasing music that I love, which I haven't been able to say that in a long time. Songs that, like, I'm, like, excited, genuinely excited to share with the world. Hopefully the old fans remain fans. Hopefully we make some new ones. But at the end of the day, man, whether it's 30 people or it's 3 million, I'm lucky that anyone is choosing to listen to my music, and I'm thankful for it as well.
9: Which is exactly why we brought you back on the Rock 30, even after an 11-year absence with new music like you're putting out that we just heard earlier this hour called The Reckoning. We're so glad to have you here, and thanks for telling the listeners that as well today. What an impact Amy Lee had on us all over social media, all over the Rock 30 YouTube channel. I mean, it's podcast. She's everywhere, and she's number 4 with Evanescence. Who will you follow on the Rock 30?

0: Wow, 5-3 for Sleep Theory and Words Are Worthless. Sure hope they make it to the top of the L.A. Lloyd Rock 30. We will definitely find out who is number one after this short break and a little more conversation with Nixon from Framing Hanley.
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20: It's not just a countdown. It's a backstage pass. This is L.A. Lloyd's Rock 30.
21: Well, if you've been missing Framing Hanley, we've kind of caught you up today with Nixon, their vocalist, and even played 2 songs from their forthcoming album that will be released later on this year. And look, man, I still love full albums. I'm glad you're not just putting out singles. So why don't you tell the listeners why it's so important to listen to this album in its entirety from the beginning to the end and kind of take that same journey as you envisioned when you were putting together the final track listing.
22: It's funny you ask that because I think that people don't really think, and sometimes I wonder if the artists that I'm listening to think about that, because sometimes I listen to an album and I'm like, man, why did they put those 3 songs together right there, you know? Yeah. That sounded like one long song. So yeah, there were, you know, to your point, there's a lot of thought put into sonically, thematically, you know, the journey from start to finish of this album. And there were a couple different iterations of the track listing until we finally got to a point where I was like, yeah, that's where I want to take the listener. If you're a fan of ours and have been for years, then you probably understand what it's like to put an album on and listen to it from start to finish and
0: right.
22: and kind of enjoy the ride. I think that's lost on a lot of people these days, but we put a lot of thought into that. I put a lot of thought into that when putting together this track list. And I think just right off the rip, talking about how sonically it matters too, not just thematically, but like the first song in this album is a track called Gimme Gimme. And there are so many sounds on this album that I think are a great culmination of like the other pieces that you'll get throughout the rest of the album, just in one song. So yeah, that's a ripper of an opener. I can't wait for people to hear that track.
0: I think the whole album's going to be amazing. And thank you for coming on here and sharing some of the songs with us today, Nixon. Let's bring on number two right now from the Pretty Reckless. They're sideways at number two, in fact, When I Wake Up.

They're pretty reckless, trying to get to number one, but holding in there at number two when I wake up, because Shinedown holds on to the top spot at number one, second week now with Safe and Sound. And big news for you Shinedown fans, Brent Smith will be here to co-host The Rock 30 next week for a record-breaking 23 times. Let's bring this one on now and keep it moving.

0: Yes, Brent Smith from Shinedown will be here for a record-breaking 23 times to co-host the Rock 30 next week. I'm sure we'll go in-depth about that number one song right there, Safe and Sound. Well, hey, today it's been all about Framing Hanley. Nixon, you've done a great job co-hosting today for your fourth time, and when the album comes out, we'll definitely have you back, man.
1: 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It's not lost on me. So thank you for playing The Reckoning. And any of you listening at home, if you don't know about Framing Hanley, you about to.
0: All right. That's a great way to close it out, man. Good to see you again, Nixon. I appreciate you being on the show.
1: 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Thanks for having me.
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0: 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With A-Seeker, Devil Wears Prada, and Dark Divine on November 4th. Want to go for free? Of course you do. 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The White Noise Alert to see Motionless in White this November is coming soon on Savannah's Rock Station. 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

0: 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With Dayseeker, Devil Wears Prada, and Dark Divine on November 4th. Want to go for free? Of course you do. So listen closely for the official Rock 106.1 White Noise Alert. 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

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Cool. 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

0: 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With Dayseeker, Devil Wears Prada, and Dark Divine on November 4th. Want to go for free? Of course you do. 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

0: 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With Dayseeker, Devil Wears Prada, and Dark Divine on November 4th. 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

It's the weekend, so let's get weird. Another Rock 106.1 Relapse is on deck. Check it out. Feel free to go crazy with this one.

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0: 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With Dayseeker, Devil Wears Prada, and Dark Divine on November 4th. Want to go for free? 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The White Noise Alert to see Motionless in White this November is coming soon on Savannah's Rock Station. 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

0: 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Want to go for free? Of course you do. 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